Good evening and welcome to Four Lakes Frequency on WVMO LP Monona, where the rhythm of the lakes meets the pulse of indie, folk, and alternative sounds. I'm DJ Meg Wise. Thanks for tuning in. I started tonight's show with the song Here It Comes Again by Kate LeBon, Group Listening, and Ed Dowie. This version is a collaboration on what was originally Kate LeBon's song and has Ed Dowie's vocals on it. Tonight's show has music from many different times and spaces, but all feels like the artists were on the same wavelength. So settle in for tonight's immersive musical journey. I kept it cozy since it is now fall and it feels like it. Up next is some music from Melissa Mary Ahern from her 2025 album Kerosene. Here's the song Strawberries and Wine on 98.7 WVMO.

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1: This is Mary Merle from Winnequah Road with a Monona Bird Report. The piping plover holds a unique status in Wisconsin. It is our only federally endangered native breeding bird. These adorable little shorebirds need large open sand beaches for nesting, which is why they've been drawn to the Great Lakes. But unfortunately for the plovers, humans treasure this habitat just as much. Once there were as many as 800 nesting pairs throughout the region, but by 1990, that number had dropped to just 12, with zero nests in Wisconsin. Now, after four decades of dedicated conservation efforts involving universities, government agencies, conservation groups, and hundreds of volunteers, their numbers are finally bouncing back. This year was a banner season. 99 breeding pairs nested across the Great Lakes region, producing 184 fledged chicks. 12 of those nests were in Wisconsin. One was on Wisconsin Point in Superior, the first time the plovers have nested there in 49 years. The recovery goal for the Great Lakes piping plover is 150 breeding pairs. So, although there's still work to do, we're well on our way. You probably won't spot a piping plover on the shores of Lake Monona, but I share their story as a powerful reminder of how much federal protection combined with local dedication can achieve for our native birds. This is Mary Merle with the Monona Bird Report, and I'm glad that WVMO cares about birds.
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The Moon by the band Teen Suicide from their 2015 album, I Will Be My Own Hell Because There's a Devil Inside My Body. I love that. I loved including this last band in my set list because when I read their bio, it says they are an experimental sludge metal, but also indie pop and whatever else. They said that some of their new music is lo-fi, some not. Some of it is catchy, some of it is heavy, most of it is both, and some of it is neither. I feel like I want to say that whenever someone asks me about my show, minus the metal part. And my show tonight is really exemplifying that, I think. Music from many different eras and genres, but I feel like all the songs are on the same wavelength in some way. So up next is the song And Then He Wrapped His Wings Around Me by American harpist Mary Latimore, featuring Meg Bear and Walt McClements on 98.7 WVMO.

This is Four Lakes Frequency. I'm DJ Meg. The last song was We're Looking for a Lot of Love by Hot Chip from their 2008 album Made in the Dark. Before that was the title track from Linda Perhack's 1970 album Parallelograms. And before the community messages was the song Wind by The Shacks from their 2024 album Big Crown Vaults Volume 2. And before that was the song No Comma.

0: This is Four Lakes Frequency. I'm DJ Meg. That last song was Free by Mazzy Star from their 1990 album She Hangs Brightly. Before that was the song I'm a Bug Now by Thomas Flynn from the 2023 album Fun Bug Songs. According to Thomas Flynn, the song is about becoming an insect, finding a club, marriage, bereavement, divorce, and getting stomped. S-T-O-M-P-T. Before the community messages was the title track from Boy Deco and Quantum Keys' 2024 album, Real Sugar. To see my playlist, you can go to wvmo.fm. You can also see the show schedule and playlists from all of our programming there. Up next is some music from Golden Brown after these community messages.
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2: Sunset at San Damiano is perhaps the best in Dane County. 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
3: This is Lori from the Monona Senior Center. 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His recent research examines aspects of election administration and voter participation. 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
4: 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Peace.

This is Four Lakes Frequency. I'm DJ Meg. That last song was Stimulation, I Can't Get No by Tristan from her 2025 release Zenith. Before that was the song The End by Shlomo. And before that was the song La Paz by Stuzy. I have one more song tonight from Alice Costello. Thanks for tuning in and stick around for Playhouse with Hannah Kane. And join me here next Monday at 7 p.m. Till then, keep your sails high and your music flowing.

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Hello and welcome to this evening's episode of Playhouse here on 98.7 FM. I hope you're having a great evening out there in the world as the leaves change, they get crisp. If you're crunching along with me this evening and tune in at the 8 o'clock hour, you heard Rupa with Moja Bari Moja off of the Numero Group release, Disco Jazz. And hitting it again with another Numero Group release. Right now, playing underneath is Junai with Let's Ride. And I hope you're riding along tonight with me and stay tuned for just a little bit longer here on this episode of Playhouse on 98.7 FM to hear some Roxy music coming up in a few minutes. Keep it locked here to Playhouse with me, your host, Hannah Kay.

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I am your host of the show this hour, Hannah Kay, and I'll be playing beautiful records here on the radio until 9 p.m. this evening, Central Standard Time. Right now, playing underneath is Kiopi with Song of Joy off of the 2025 Numero release, The Style of Life. I was just at Strictly Discs and had a lovely time, as I do always. Picked up a few CDs, picked up Slow Pulp's new release, Melody. Shout out Slow Pulp. And I was telling the clerk about how I just can't help myself from picking Numero Group releases up and playing them endlessly. So, so good. And I saw some Numero Group hate on Instagram this past week as well. Someone questioning, why do they do this? Why do they do all these releases and reissues? And everybody in the comments said, well, you're wrong. And I felt good and vindicated. And like I found my community on the internet yet again. Speaking of community, drove down here to the studio this evening and saw a lot of Halloween decorations. There were some beautiful ones, a little bit of some scary ones, and also some alien ones, which I didn't realize I liked that kind until I looked and had a warm feeling inside seeing an Area 51 alien in their little tube. So if you're out there with alien decorations or are thinking now's the time to decorate your house, let me remind you that alien-themed is always an option. Thanks again for tuning in here to Playhouse here on 98.7. Got some beautiful music coming up from Ryuichi Sakamoto and New Order, so stay tuned here to the show.

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Hello, hello. You are tuned into Playhouse here on 98.7 FM. I am Hannah Kay, and we just heard from New Order with Ceremony. Beautiful, tragic, lovely. Yeah. To start out the set, we heard from Ryuichi Sakamoto with Sorrow to Yuki to Gomi no Komodo. That is off of the 1981 album Left-Handed Dream, which came out in 1981. And I really like that one because it has my name in it, sort of, kind of. Which is hana, which is the Japanese word for flower. If you speak Japanese or want to correct my pronunciation, you can head over to hanna.playhouse@gmail.com and, correct my pronunciation if you feel the need to. I always get a little flustered when I'm pronouncing foreign words on air because, well, I'm no expert, but I like music from a lot of different places, and it feels, well, a little bad sometimes to just axe my way through, but here we are anyway, me, Hannah Kay, here on the radio. And if you want to see me axing my way through having a digital footprint, you can follow me at Novelty Screams on Instagram, where I post various videos and musings and show promotion and other fun things from my life. Again, that's on Instagram at Novelty Screams. Thanks for tuning in this evening. I have some 80s wonder up ahead with Dead or Alive with the track Far Too Hard. Hope you're having an easy time out there, all you listeners.

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1: Hi, this is Brianna, deputy clerk for the city of Monona. Absentee ballots are now in the mail, and the City of Monona ballot drop box is open for receiving the November 3rd general election ballots. If you'd like to vote absentee by mail, the deadline to request an absentee ballot is October 29th. And if you'd prefer to vote during in-person absentee, that begins October 20th at Monona City Hall. 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

this note in your life. The devil's on the rampage. Say it again, everybody.

God, grant me the serenity to accept the things I cannot change, the courage to change the things I can, and the wisdom to know the difference.

Heaven or Las Vegas, Cocteau Twins. Hello, you are tuned into Playhouse, and that one is one that I will play till my headphones bleed. Thanks for listening to Playhouse here on 98.7 FM. To start out the set, we heard from Colella with a track off of their album New Avatar from 2026, Idea 1. Seems to follow there might be Idea 2 or 3 or 300. Seems like a good way to start a list with just writing Idea 1, colon. Anyway, following that one up, we heard from Vegan with A Dream Goes On Forever featuring John Glacier. That one is off of The Road to Hell is Paved with Good Intentions, which always feels really silly to say out loud every time I say it here on the show on Playhouse, because I play that album a lot and it just keeps getting better and better and better. Thanks for tuning in tonight, and if you're a repeat listener or want to reach out, you can drop me a line at hanna.playhouse@gmail.com and let me know if you're digging the show. I'll be back next Monday from 8 p.m. to 9 p.m. Central Standard Time with another hour of music to decorate wherever or whenever you may be listening, in your alien spaceship or eating candy corn down here in beautiful South Central Wisconsin. To end the show tonight, I have one from Ozian titled Fall, another Numero Group release. Can't get enough of them, as I said before here on the show. And thanks again for listening, everyone out there, either via your radio or tuning in via the internet. And until next time, sending out lots of love. Have a beautiful and safe week up ahead. And until next time, goodbye.

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2: Welcome to Roots and Reverberations with Greg Kester on 98.7 WVMO, where we are every Monday evening from 9 until 10. Tonight's theme is the American response to the British invasion. Last week, we featured music characterized as the British invasion, which began in early 1964, with a host of great bands from the United Kingdom. America got on board and had a great response over the rest of the decade. We will highlight American music released roughly between 1964 and 68, with thanks to the Brits for the wake-up call. We will start with the jingle-jangling 12-string Rickenbacker guitar of Roger McGuinn as the Byrds reimagined Dylan's Mr. Tambourine Man as a folk rock classic.

We just heard Mr. Tambourine Man by the Byrds, followed by Do You Believe in Magic by the Lovin' Spoonful, as led by John Sebastian. Sebastian grew up in Greenwich Village and was there for Dylan's arrival, and they often played harmonicas together at various coffee houses while developing a friendship. He also wound up playing bass on Dylan's seminal Bringing It All Back Home album in 1965. We'll next hear Groovin' from the Rascals, who were one of my favorite groups from the 60s, with a bevy of great songs. They had a string of hits with real rhythm and blues feel.

That was For What It's Worth by Buffalo Springfield, who would today likely be called a supergroup. That excellent protest song was written by Stephen Stills, but the group also included Neil Young, with whom Stills still plays occasionally, and Richie Furey, who went on to lead Poco. Strains between Young and Stills surfaced when Young quit the band just as they were to be on national television with Johnny Carson to perform this song. They obviously got over it and went on to collaborate on great music, for which we are forever indebted. We will next hear Happy Together by the Turtles. The Turtles were led by the singing combo of Mark Volman and Howard Kalin, and had several big hits. I find it most interesting that they continued their careers, known as Flo and Eddie, with Frank Zappa and the Mothers of Invention. I recall seeing Zappa with them at the Fieldhouse in 1970, and have always thought it an odd pairing, but it worked well. Zappa really was a visionary.

0: We just heard from one of Motown's best, The Temptations, doing the way you do the things you do. And I truly hope you are dancing around in whatever room you are listening to this. It's almost impossible not to dance to The Temps, and we thank them for so much great and enduring music. 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Tonight's theme is the American response to the British invasion.
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2: Hello, and welcome to the Wellness Tip of the Day. I'm health writer Sarah Moran from the Frostwoods neighborhood. I'd like to share a quick and easy way to calm your body and mind using your breath. This method is simple. Just breathe in through your nose for a certain count, and then breathe out through your nose or mouth for a longer count. In other words, you just need to make your exhale longer than your inhale. So for example, if you breathe in through your nose to a count of 4, then you'd breathe out for a count of 6 or 8. So it's like this. Inhale, 2, 3, 4. Now exhale, 2, 3, 4, 5, 6. If it's comfortable for you, you can also try holding your breath at the top of the inhale. So with this example, you would breathe in through your nose to a count of 4, then hold the breath for 2 to 4 counts, and then breathe out for a count of 6 or 8. Even a couple minutes of this type of breathing can help you get out of a stress cycle. You can practice it throughout the day, in a moment, and any time that you start to feel tension or stress rising. I'm Sarah, and I'm glad WVMO cares about wellness. Here's wishing you true health and lasting joy. Take care.
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Welcome back to Roots and Reverberations with Greg Kester on 98.7 WVMO, where we are every Monday night from 9 until 10. Tonight's theme is the American response to the British invasion. That was the San Francisco-based group Jefferson Airplane, with Grace Slick doing Somebody to Love, which really succeeded in alerting the world to the vibrant scene that was emerging in the Bay Area. We will next hear Sitting on the Dock of the Bay by Otis Redding. It was released shortly after he tragically died in a December plane crash in Lake Monona, right here in Madison. The song was co-written by Redding and Stax staple Steve Cropper, with Redding writing the lyrics in Tiburon, California, right across the Golden Gate Bridge from San Francisco. Cropper had the almost impossible burden of finishing that song just days after his friend died. Otis died on December 10, 1967, and the song was released and went to number one in January of 1968.

We just heard one of my all-time favorite Dylan songs, Love Minus Zero No Limit, off his Bringing It All Back Home album. While the song was never a hit, nor released as a single, it was in his live performance repertoire for many years. It contains one of the strongest love couplets I know. She doesn't have to say she's faithful, yet she's true like ice, like fire. We'll next hear another great love song that works on many levels, I Got You, Babe, by Sonny and Cher.

That was I Got You, Babe, by Sonny and Cher. We'll next hear from Tommy James and the Shondells, singing of youthful innocence and opportunity, And I Think We're Alone Now. And follow that up with another Motown staple, the Supremes, doing You Can't Hurry Love. And like the Temps, it's impossible not to dance to them.

0: 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Tonight's theme is the American response to the British invasion.
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2: 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A great nectar plant, because of its long autumn bloom period, New England aster is often visited by migrating monarchs. It can be found in moist, sunny prairies, along country roads, or even in your neighbor's garden from now until late October. 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
5: We look forward to the upcoming year. 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

Welcome back to Roots and Reverberations with Greg Kester, 98.7 WVMO, where we are every Monday night from 9 until 10. Tonight's theme is the American response to the British invasion. That was The Sounds of Silence by Simon and Garfunkel. They had recorded the song for their first album as an acoustic number, and it sold poorly. This led to the duo breaking up and going their separate ways. Unknown to them, their producer Tom Wilson, who was also Dylan's producer and had just overseen Dylan's first electric sessions, overdubbed the song with electric instruments and drums and released it as a single, where it went to number one. The pair were very pleasantly surprised, reunited, and went on to be one of the most successful artists of our time.

We just heard the song that was likely at least partially responsible for the mass migration of youth to California in the 1960s. The idyllic state as articulated in Papa John Phillip's song was a huge hit and social statement. We'll next hear from the Monkees, a group assembled for a television show which proved extremely popular. But the group somewhat unexpectedly also proved very popular, which included Mike Nesmith, who wrote A Different Drum, made a hit by Linda Ronstadt and the Stone Ponies, as well as a number of other tunes. We'll hear them doing I'm a Believer, which was written by a young Neil Diamond.

Welcome back to Roots and Reverberations with Greg Kester on 98.7 WVMO, where we are every Monday night from 9 until 10. Tonight's theme is the American response to the British invasion. We just heard Midnight Confessions by the Grassroots, who had a number of hits, including this one. We'll next hear 17-year-old and supposedly hungover Alex Chilton with the Box Tops doing The Letter, a great song done subsequently by Joe Cocker, and more recently by the Tedeschi Trucks Band.

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Tonight's theme has been the American response to the British invasion. We'll close with Sugar Pie Honey Bunch by another Motown stalwart, The Four Tops. Its joy is obvious, and I wish you strength and a positive outlook until we meet again.

0: 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An in-studio performance from Rochelle and the Rattlers, coming to the Family, Friends, and Fan Fest at San Damiano Park on Saturday, October 17th, starting at 2 p.m. We'll also talk to Kara Erickson, Executive Director of the Friends of San Damiano, about the history and the future of San Damiano Park. 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
0: And in 1974, Olivia Newton-John's I Honestly Love You topped the Billboard Hot 100. It also topped the Adult Contemporary chart and won two Grammys. And that's today's WVMO Music History Moment. I'm Jeff Perry.
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1: Hi, I'm Steve Martinelli, and this is the Monona Grove Sports Showcase. The 2013 Monona Grove football team had a perfect 14-0 record on their way to winning the state championship, but surprisingly, they don't hold the school record for most consecutive wins. The claim for 15-game streak is held by the 1977 state champs. Their record was 10-0, but was bookended by two wins ending the 76 season and a three-win start to 78. The story of the 77 team is well known, so let's talk about the other two. Since I graduated with the 76 bunch, I'll tell you about them first. Great things were expected by the 1976 Silver Eagles. The defense was stifling, allowing only a single touchdown to five opponents, while the offense was led by Conference Player of the Year, Tim Olson. Olson led the Badger Conference in rushing and scoring, despite missing one game entirely, plus parts of several others. The only slip-up in MG's first five games was a tight 7-0 loss to eventual conference champs, Sun Prairie. Their downfall was a 19-13 overtime loss to Fort Atkinson. The team battled back to win games against Stoughton and Jefferson, thus salvaging third place. However, they laid the groundwork for the 77 team to win 10 straight, including MG's first state championship. After 12 consecutive wins, the 78 team had lofty goals. They began the season with three consecutive victories before running up against nemesis Fort Atkinson, who once again derailed the MG season by a tight score of 21-19. Deja vu all over again. In case you were wondering who beat MG in 2012 and 2014, limiting the 2013 streak to 14 games, in both games it was the Mount Horeb Barneville Vikings. Who did you think it would be? Fort Atkinson again? I'm Steve Martinelli, and I'll see you at the game.

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2: This is Katie Burns-Kaiser. Let's be civil. I'm here with John Hagan, the new principal at Winnequa School. So, John, a lot of us have memories of what our principal did when we were in school. What does a typical day look like for a principal nowadays? Is there a typical day?
3: Well, Katie, that's a loaded question because we all know there's no such thing as a typical day, which is part of the fun. You get a new set of challenges and fun experiences every single day. I would say from when we were in school, the role of principal has changed from more managerial to really being an educational leader and helping coach teachers and really lead the whole school towards learning, teaching and learning. And so I think that's probably the number one priority. But then, of course, there's those pieces like managing the budget and creating connections with the community. Also just being a piece of the district as well, because we're not just a standalone building, but we work closely with other principals and other staff members throughout the district. And of course, it's really all about the kids, right? That's the number one North Star for me, especially, is what's best for kids. So creating those relationships, not only with kids, but with families, siblings, community members, I think is really a top priority and something that I get to do every single day and what principals do every single day.
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1: This is Mary Merle from Winnequa Road with the Monona Bird Report. The piping plover holds a unique status in Wisconsin. It is our only federally endangered native breeding bird. These adorable little shorebirds need large open sand beaches for nesting, which is why they've been drawn to the Great Lakes. But unfortunately for the plovers, humans treasure this habitat just as much. Once there were as many as 800 nesting pairs throughout the region, but by 1990, that number had dropped to just 12, with zero nests in Wisconsin. Now, after four decades of dedicated conservation efforts involving universities, government agencies, conservation groups, and hundreds of volunteers, their numbers are finally bouncing back. This year was a banner season. 99 breeding pairs nested across the Great Lakes region, producing 184 fledged chicks. 12 of those nests were in Wisconsin. One was on Wisconsin Point in Superior, the first time the plovers have nested there in 49 years. The recovery goal for the Great Lakes piping plover is 150 breeding pairs. So, although there's still work to do, we're well on our way. You probably won't spot a piping plover on the shores of Lake Monona, but I share their story as a powerful reminder of how much federal protection combined with local dedication can achieve for our native birds. This is Mary Merle with the Monona Bird Report, and I'm glad that WVMO cares about birds.
2: Hello, this is Lily,
3: Lila,
4: Savannah,
5: and Nola.
2: We are seniors at Monona Grove High School here to introduce our HOSA Community Awareness Project, Anxiety in Adolescence.
3: HOSA is an organization for high schoolers going into health careers.
5: We decided to raise awareness for anxiety in adolescence because we feel many children are impacted by anxiety, yet there's little available support and resources for children and their families.
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3: Lila,
4: Savannah,
5: and Nola. 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
4: We look forward to the upcoming year. Thank you.

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1: Hi, I'm Bill Groff from Copse Avenue, and this is The Lake Loop. Before there were red states and blue states, there was Atlas of the Presidents. I used to check this book out from the library during election years when I was a youngster because each chapter about each president had a colorful map of the state-by-state vote in each election. In the earliest days, the states that voted for the Federalist candidate were red, and the Democratic-Republican states were blue. Yes, there used to be one party called the Democratic-Republicans, as anyone who watched Schoolhouse Rock can tell you. But don't take my word for it. I'm just a Bill. The 1824 map was so wacky with pink, purple, green, and orange states all getting a slice of the electoral pie that the major parties realigned to save democracy, not to mention cartography. Eventually, things settled down, and after the Whigs disappeared, the Atlas of the President's view of the country was green and orange? That's right. From the 1860s forward, the map was dominated by Republican states in orange and Democratic states in green. Whatever you think of Wisconsin being color-coded politically purple these days, it's probably better than whatever you'd get by mixing green and orange. Ever since I started collecting political buttons and bumper stickers as a teenager in the 1970s, Republicans favored red and Democrats blue. Not exclusively, but predominantly. Today, when Wisconsin is described as a purple state, it implies that individual voters have mixed political views. The media throw us all into the electoral blender, set it to politicize, and all they see is purple. If they looked closer, they'd realize that each of us in the blender were, are, and will remain the same shade of red or blue that we always were. Thanks for riding along on this segment of The Lake Loop. I'm Bill Groff. Until next time, on your left.

0: In 1954, Hammond Organ introduced its legendary Model B3. 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
1: 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To help younger children identify what to look for before you go, print photos of the objects from the internet or cut pictures out of old magazines. Make a photo checklist or paste the photos on individual cards. Add simple words identifying the object to reinforce reading skills. Older children might each pick 10 things they think they will find, a different list for each child, and see who finds everything on their list first. After you find as many things as you can, discuss what you found. Is it something naturally found in the environment, or did a careless person leave it behind? Which things are living, which aren't? Sort your objects into different categories, such as animal or mineral, or by size, shape, or color. Discuss how things are alike and how they are different. When you go home, crack some nuts and make cookies. Yum! Then use books or the internet to identify and learn more about the trees, plants, and other interesting things you found on your journey. Until next time, this is Wisconsin Master Naturalist Deborah Proctor encouraging parents and grandparents to get outdoors and learn with your kids naturally.
2: 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And being totally blind, I was not aware of the iconic image of the Beatles crossing Abbey Road on the Abbey Road album. Anyway, that particular image would not have been possible without the mindful attention of the drivers obeying the crossing guard. So when our future rock stars of Monona are crossing the street, please make sure you're paying attention and following the directions of our uniform crossing guards. If a crossing guard tells you to stop, the law says you must stop not less than 10 feet from the crossing and until the crossing guard gives you the okay to proceed. This has been a public service message from 98.7 WVMO.

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1: The first leaves are starting to turn and fall to the ground. Hi, this is Brian from the Alda Leopold Nature Center with a friendly phenology update. Fall is beginning to settle in, and evidence of this can be seen in the trees. We know that autumn brings a beautiful variety of fall colors, but the reasons for these different shades are less understood. What causes leaves to change color, and why are some leaves yellow, red, or simply dead? The answer lies in abscission, the process of trees shedding their leaves. Abscission starts when the length of daylight begins to shorten and disrupts a tree's ability to make chlorophyll, which creates food for the tree and gives leaves their green color. As the food-making process slows down, leaves look less green, and the true color of the leaves can be seen. The true color of the leaves depends on the different pigments within the leaf. In southern Wisconsin, mid to late October is often the best time to experience the colors at their peak. Visit us for a hike or take a walk around your neighborhood and look for leaves turning on the trees. For more information about the Alda Leopold Nature Center, please visit aldaleopoldnaturecenter.org and explore nature today.
2: This is Lori from the Monona Senior Center. A look at the 2026 midterm elections is our scholarly scoop program for Friday, October 9th at 9:30 a.m. Barry Burden is professor of political science and director of the Elections Research Center at the University of Wisconsin-Madison. Burden's research and teaching focus on U.S. elections, political parties, public opinion, representation, and the U.S. Congress. His recent research examines aspects of election administration and voter participation. The presentation will illuminate historic election patterns in midterm elections, factors unique to the 2026 environment, and what it all means for this year's congressional elections. Refreshments are sponsored by Complete Care. 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
2: Say, boy, where you going? I saw you going down the street the other night. I wasn't going to where I'd been while I was going. You know, I should like to latch on some of that good boogie woogie tonight. You mean some of that fat boogie? That's what I mean. 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
1: Hello, and welcome to the Wellness Tip of the Day. I'm health writer Sarah Moran from the Frostwoods neighborhood. I'd like to share a quick and easy way to calm your body and mind using your breath. This method is simple. Just breathe in through your nose for a certain count, and then breathe out through your nose or mouth for a longer count. In other words, you just need to make your exhale longer than your inhale. So for example, if you breathe in through your nose to a count of four, then you'd breathe out for a count of six or eight. So it's like this. Inhale, two, three, four. Now exhale, two, three, four, five, six. If it's comfortable for you, you can also try holding your breath at the top of the inhale. So with this example, you would breathe in through your nose to a count of four, then hold the breath for two to four counts, and then breathe out for a count of six or eight. Even a couple minutes of this type of breathing can help you get out of a stress cycle. You can practice it throughout the day, in a moment, and any time that you start to feel tension or stress rising. I'm Sarah, and I'm glad WVMO cares about wellness. Here's wishing you true health and lasting joy. Take care.
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1: Hi, I'm Steve Martinelli, and this is the Monona Grove Sports Showcase. The 2013 Monona Grove football team had a perfect 14-0 record on their way to winning the state championship, but surprisingly, they don't hold the school record for most consecutive wins. The claim for a 15-game streak is held by the 1977 state champs. Their record was 10-0, but was bookended by two wins ending the 76 season and a three-win start to 78. The story of the 77 team is well known, so let's talk about the other two. Since I graduated with the 76 bunch, I'll tell you about them first. Great things were expected by the 1976 Silver Eagles. The defense was stifling, allowing only a single touchdown to five opponents, while the offense was led by Conference Player of the Year, Tim Olson. Olson led the Badger Conference in rushing and scoring, despite missing one game entirely, plus parts of several others. The only slip-up in MG's first five games was a tight 7-0 loss to eventual conference champs, Sun Prairie. Their downfall was a 19-13 overtime loss to Fort Atkinson. The team battled back to win games against Stoughton and Jefferson, thus salvaging third place. However, they laid the groundwork for the 77 team to win 10 straight, including MG's first state championship. After 12 consecutive wins, the 78 team had lofty goals. They began the season with three consecutive victories before running up against nemesis Fort Atkinson, who once again derailed the MG season by a tight score of 21-19. Deja vu all over again. In case you were wondering who beat MG in 2012 and 2014, limiting the 2013 streak to 14 games, in both games it was the Mount Horeb Barneville Vikings. Who did you think it would be? Fort Atkinson again? I'm Steve Martinelli, and I'll see you at the game.
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2: This is Katie Burns Kaiser. Let's be civil. I'm here with John Hagen, the new principal at Winnequa School. So, John, a lot of us have memories of what our principal did when we were in school. What does a typical day look like for a principal nowadays? Is there a typical day?
3: Well, Katie, that's a loaded question because we all know there's no such thing as a typical day, which is part of the fun. You get a new set of challenges and fun experiences every single day. I would say from when we were in school, the role of principal has changed from more managerial to really being an educational leader and helping coach teachers and really lead the whole school towards learning, teaching and learning. And so I think that's probably the number one priority. But then, of course, there's those pieces like managing the budget and creating connections with the community. Also just being a piece of the district as well, because we're not just a standalone building, but we work closely with other principals and other staff members throughout the district. And of course, it's really all about the kids, right? That's the number one North Star for me, especially, is what's best for kids. So creating those relationships, not only with kids, but with families, siblings, community members, I think is really a top priority and something that I get to do every single day and what principals do every single day.
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1: This is Mary Merle from Winnequah Road with the Monona Bird Report. The piping plover holds a unique status in Wisconsin. It is our only federally endangered native breeding bird. These adorable little shorebirds need large open sand beaches for nesting, which is why they've been drawn to the Great Lakes. But unfortunately for the plovers, humans treasure this habitat just as much. Once there were as many as 800 nesting pairs throughout the region, but by 1990, that number had dropped to just 12, with zero nests in Wisconsin. Now, after four decades of dedicated conservation efforts involving universities, government agencies, conservation groups, and hundreds of volunteers, their numbers are finally bouncing back. This year was a banner season. 99 breeding pairs nested across the Great Lakes region, producing 184 fledged chicks. 12 of those nests were in Wisconsin. One was on Wisconsin Point in Superior, the first time the plovers have nested there in 49 years. The recovery goal for the Great Lakes piping plover is 150 breeding pairs. So, although there's still work to do, we're well on our way. You probably won't spot a piping plover on the shores of Lake Monona, but I share their story as a powerful reminder of how much federal protection combined with local dedication can achieve for our native birds. This is Mary Merle with the Monona Bird Report, and I'm glad that WVMO cares about birds.
2: Hi, this is Katie Walker from your Monona Fire Department, and I'm inviting you to our open house here at the fire station on October 10th from 12 to 3. 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The open house is open during the Monona Fall Festival, so stop here on your way to the park and say hi. We'll have hot dogs and many other goodies for you to enjoy as part of your day.

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1: Got a minute? Here's what's going on around Monona. Tonight, it's a miracle in Philadelphia. A presentation about the making of the Declaration of Independence. It's going to happen at the Monona Community Center right there on Nichols Road tonight, 6:30. 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And tomorrow night at 6, there's going to be a Nichols Road reconstruction meeting in the community center. So if you got nothing to do, there you go. 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That means it's the Hoot Hoot Hustle, Pie Baking Competition, Craft Fair, Petting Zoo, Hay Wagon Rides. 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

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This is Teresa Maria, the People Brothers Band. Every famous artist you've ever listened to started somewhere, and that was local. 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
2: 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To help younger children identify what to look for before you go, print photos of the objects from the internet or cut pictures out of old magazines. Make a photo checklist or paste the photos on individual cards. Add simple words identifying the object to reinforce reading skills. Older children might each pick 10 things they think they will find, a different list for each child, and see who finds everything on their list first. After you find as many things as you can, discuss what you found. Is it something naturally found in the environment? Or did a careless person leave it behind? Which things are living? Which aren't? Sort your objects into different categories, such as animal or mineral, or by size, shape, or color. Discuss how things are alike and how they are different. When you go home, crack some nuts and make cookies. Yum! Then use books or the internet to identify and learn more about the trees, plants, and other interesting things you found on your journey. Until next time, this is Wisconsin Master Naturalist Deborah Proctor encouraging parents and grandparents to get outdoors and learn with your kids naturally.
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1: Hi, I'm Bill Groff from Copps Avenue, and this is The Lake Loop. Before there were red states and blue states, there was Atlas of the Presidents. I used to check this book out from the library during election years when I was a youngster because each chapter about each president had a colorful map of the state-by-state vote in each election. In the earliest days, the states that voted for the Federalist candidate were red, and the Democratic-Republican states were blue. Yes, there used to be one party called the Democratic-Republicans, as anyone who watched Schoolhouse Rock can tell you. But don't take my word for it. I'm just a bill. The 1824 map was so wacky with pink, purple, green, and orange states all getting a slice of the electoral pie that the major parties realigned to save democracy, not to mention cartography. Eventually, things settled down, and after the Whigs disappeared, the Atlas of the President's view of the country was green and orange? That's right. From the 1860s forward, the map was dominated by Republican states in orange and Democratic states in green. Whatever you think of Wisconsin being color-coded politically purple these days, it's probably better than whatever you'd get by mixing green and orange. Ever since I started collecting political buttons and bumper stickers as a teenager in the 1970s, Republicans favored red and Democrats blue. Not exclusively, but predominantly. Today, when Wisconsin is described as a purple state, it implies that individual voters have mixed political views. The media throw us all into the electoral blender, set it to politicize, and all they see is purple. If they looked closer, they'd realize that each of us in the blender were, are, and will remain the same shade of red or blue that we always were. Thanks for riding along on this segment of The Lake Loop. I'm Bill Groff. Until next time, on your left.
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And in 2020, Eddie Van Halen died of throat cancer. He was 65. Guitarist for the band that bore his name, he was one of the most revered guitar players in rock history. And that's today's WVMO Music History Moment. I'm Jeff Perry.

0: Hello, this is Lily,
1: Lila,
2: Savannah,
3: and Nola.
0: We are seniors at Monona Grove High School here to introduce our HOSA Community Awareness Project, Anxiety in Adolescence.
1: HOSA is an organization for high schoolers going into health careers.
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1: Lila,
2: Savannah,
3: and Nola. 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
2: We look forward to the upcoming year. 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
1: Got a minute? Here's what's going on around Monona. Tonight, it's a miracle in Philadelphia, a presentation about the making of the Declaration of Independence. It's going to happen at the Monona Community Center right there on Nichols Road tonight, 6:30. More information at mymonona.com. And tomorrow night at 6, there's going to be a Nichols Road reconstruction meeting in the community center. So if you got nothing to do, there you go. 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This weekend, the Monona Fall Festival is happening on Saturday. That means it's the Hoot Hoot Hustle, pie baking competition, craft fair, petting zoo, hay wagon rides. It's a family fun day. 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The Monona Farmers Market at Ahuska Park, 8:30 to 12:30. 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
2: 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The Opera House welcomed 31,250 people to nearly 80 shows during its 2025-2026 season, generating an estimated $3.5 million in local economic activity. More information about upcoming shows and about how you can become a member of the Stoughton Opera House can be found at stoughtonoperahouse.com.

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3: Hello, and welcome to the Wellness Tip of the Day. I'm health writer Sarah Moran from the Frostwoods neighborhood. I'd like to share a quick and easy way to calm your body and mind using your breath. This method is simple. Just breathe in through your nose for a certain count, and then breathe out through your nose or mouth for a longer count. In other words, you just need to make your exhale longer than your inhale. So for example, if you breathe in through your nose to a count of four, then you'd breathe out for a count of six or eight. So it's like this. Inhale, two, three, four. Now exhale, two, three, four, five, six. If it's comfortable for you, you can also try holding your breath at the top of the inhale. So with this example, you would breathe in through your nose to a count of four, then hold the breath for two to four counts, and then breathe out for a count of six or eight. Even a couple minutes of this type of breathing can help you get out of a stress cycle. You can practice it throughout the day, in a moment, and any time that you start to feel tension or stress rising. I'm Sarah, and I'm glad WVMO cares about wellness. Here's wishing you true health and lasting joy. Take care.
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1: Orange jewelweed, the gem of late summer and early fall. Hi, this is Brian from the Aldo Leopold Nature Center with a friendly phenology update. Commonly referred to as spotted touch-me-not, orange jewelweed, an annual native, is blooming in wetland areas. Identified by its orange flowers that appear to glitter in the sunlight, orange jewelweed flowers are about 1 inch long and tubular in shape, with a large open mouth made of petals that are usually dark orange with red or brown dots. One petal forms the top lip, which is curved upward, and two fused petals form the lower lip, functioning as a landing pad for visiting insects. Touch-me-not refers to its elongated seed pods that, when ripe, can explode when touched, dispersing seeds in every direction. Please note, this plant is not dangerous to touch. In fact, indigenous nations have used this plant's sap to soothe skin rashes, including the itch from poison ivy and the burning sensation caused by stinging nettles. Visit us for a hike or take a walk around your neighborhood to see if you can spot these beautiful orange flowers. For more information about the Aldo Leopold Nature Center, please visit aldoleopoldnaturecenter.org and explore nature today.
2: 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Absentee ballots are now in the mail, and the City of Monona ballot drop box is open for receiving the November 3rd general election ballots. If you'd like to vote absentee by mail, the deadline to request an absentee ballot is October 29th. And if you'd prefer to vote during in-person absentee, that begins October 20th at Monona City Hall. If you need to request an absentee ballot, register to vote, or just have questions about voting, information is available online at myvote.wi.gov.

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Hatred is a curse.

0: Louis Armstrong said, "There is two kinds of music, the good and the bad. I play the good kind." This is Marcus Johann. 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I play music from a wide variety of genres and from all across the decades. 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
1: This is Katie Burns Kaiser. Let's be civil. I'm here with John Hagen, the new principal at Winnequa School. So, John, a lot of us have memories of what our principal did when we were in school. What does a typical day look like for a principal nowadays? Is there a typical day?
2: Well, Katie, that's a loaded question because we all know there's no such thing as a typical day, which is part of the fun. You get a new set of challenges and fun experiences every single day. I would say from when we were in school, the role of principal has changed from more managerial to really being an educational leader and helping coach teachers and really lead the whole school towards learning, teaching and learning. And so I think that's probably the number one priority. But then, of course, there's those pieces like managing the budget and creating connections with the community. Also just being a piece of the district as well, because we're not just a standalone building, but we work closely with other principals and other staff members throughout the district. And of course, it's really all about the kids, right? That's the number one North Star for me, especially, is what's best for kids. So creating those relationships, not only with kids, but with families, siblings, community members, I think is really a top priority and something that I get to do every single day and what principals do every single day.
1: Bringing schools, city government, and communities together. Let's Be Civil is a service of Monona Community Media.
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Everybody's working in them cotton fields, just a little bit different than it used to feel. Yeah. Everybody's waiting on that rise.

0: And tomorrow night at 6, there's going to be a Nichols Road reconstruction meeting in the community center. So if you got nothing to do, there you go. More information is available at the one and only MyMenona.com. This weekend, the Monona Fall Festival is happening on Saturday. That means it's the Hoot Hoot Hustle, Pie Baking Competition, Craft Fair, Petting Zoo, Hay Wagon Rides. It's a family fun day. Sunday, we're counting them down, only a couple more left. The Monona Farmers Market at Ahuska Park, 8:30 to 12:30. 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
1: This is Lori from the Monona Senior Center. A look at the 2026 midterm elections is our scholarly scoop program for Friday, October 9th at 9:30 a.m. Barry Burden is professor of political science and director of the Elections Research Center at the University of Wisconsin-Madison. Burden's research and teaching focus on U.S. elections, political parties, public opinion, representation, and the U.S. Congress. His recent research examines aspects of election administration and voter participation. The presentation will illuminate historic election patterns in midterm elections, factors unique to the 2026 environment, and what it all means for this year's congressional elections. Refreshments are sponsored by Complete Care. Call us at 608-222-3415 to register, and you can also check out our October newsletter, The Monona Senior Connection, for more information. It's the coolest city.

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1: Got a minute? Here's what's going on around Monona. Tonight, it's a miracle in Philadelphia, a presentation about the making of the Declaration of Independence. It's going to happen at the Monona Community Center right there on Nichols Road tonight, 6:30. More information at mymonona.com.

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0: Today on the VMO Show, an in-studio performance from Rochelle and the Rattlers, coming to the Family, Friends, and Fan Fest at San Damiano Park on Saturday, October 17th, starting at 2 p.m. We'll also talk to Kara Erickson, Executive Director of the Friends of San Damiano, about the history and the future of San Damiano Park. 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
3: 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Steve and Ann are pleased to be able to adopt a watt in memory of Otis Redding and the Bar Cave, whose connection to our community was a tragic one. 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
1: Hi, I'm Steve Martinelli, and this is the Monona Grove Sports Showcase. The 2013 Monona Grove football team had a perfect 14-0 record on their way to winning the state championship, but surprisingly, they don't hold the school record for most consecutive wins. The claim for a 15-game streak is held by the 1977 state champs. Their record was 10-0, but was bookended by two wins ending the 76 season and a three-win start to 78. The story of the 77 team is well known, so let's talk about the other two. Since I graduated with the 76 bunch, I'll tell you about them first. Great things were expected by the 1976 Silver Eagles. The defense was stifling, allowing only a single touchdown to five opponents, while the offense was led by Conference Player of the Year, Tim Olson. Olson led the Badger Conference in rushing and scoring, despite missing one game entirely, plus parts of several others. The only slip-up in MG's first five games was a tight 7-0 loss to eventual conference champs, Sun Prairie. Their downfall was a 19-13 overtime loss to Fort Atkinson. The team battled back to win games against Stoughton and Jefferson, thus salvaging third place. However, they laid the groundwork for the 77 team to win 10 straight, including MG's first state championship. After 12 consecutive wins, the 78 team had lofty goals. They began the season with three consecutive victories before running up against nemesis Fort Atkinson, who once again derailed the MG season by a tight score of 21-19. Deja vu all over again. In case you were wondering who beat MG in 2012 and 2014, limiting the 2013 streak to 14 games, in both games it was the Mount Hope Barneville Vikings. Who did you think it would be? Fort Atkinson again? I'm Steve Martinelli, and I'll see you at the game.
2: 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More information about upcoming shows and how you can become a member of the Stoughton Opera House can be found at stoughtonoperahouse.com.
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0: Louis Armstrong said, "There is two kinds of music, the good and the bad. I play the good kind." This is Marcus Johann. 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I play music from a wide variety of genres and from all across the decades. 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
1: This is Mary Merle from Winnequa Road with the Monona Bird Report. The piping plover holds a unique status in Wisconsin. It is our only federally endangered native breeding bird. These adorable little shorebirds need large open sand beaches for nesting, which is why they've been drawn to the Great Lakes. But unfortunately for the plovers, humans treasure this habitat just as much. Once there were as many as 800 nesting pairs throughout the region, but by 1990, that number had dropped to just 12, with zero nests in Wisconsin. Now, after four decades of dedicated conservation efforts involving universities, government agencies, conservation groups, and hundreds of volunteers, their numbers are finally bouncing back. This year was a banner season. 99 breeding pairs nested across the Great Lakes region, producing 184 fledged chicks. 12 of those nests were in Wisconsin. One was on Wisconsin Point in Superior, the first time the plovers have nested there in 49 years. The recovery goal for the Great Lakes piping plover is 150 breeding pairs. So, although there's still work to do, we're well on our way. You probably won't spot a piping plover on the shores of Lake Monona, but I share their story as a powerful reminder of how much federal protection combined with local dedication can achieve for our native birds. This is Mary Merle with the Monona Bird Report, and I'm glad that WVMO cares about birds.
2: Hi, this is Brianna, Deputy Clerk for the City of Monona. Absentee ballots are now in the mail, and the City of Monona ballot drop box is open for receiving the November 3rd general election ballots. If you'd like to vote absentee by mail, the deadline to request an absentee ballot is October 29th. And if you'd prefer to vote during in-person absentee, that begins October 20th at Monona City Hall. If you need to request an absentee ballot, register to vote, or just have questions about voting, information is available online at myvote.wi.gov.

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1: Got a minute? Here's what's going on around Monona. Tonight, it's a miracle in Philadelphia. A presentation about the making of the Declaration of Independence. It's going to happen at the Monona Community Center right there on Nichols Road tonight, 6:30. More information at mymonona.com. And tomorrow night at 6, there's going to be a Nichols Road reconstruction meeting in the community center. So if you got nothing to do, there you go. 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That means it's the Hoot Hoot Hustle, pie baking competition, craft fair, petting zoo, hay wagon rides. 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
1: School is in session. 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For example, a feather, bark or moss, a smooth stone, a stick shaped like a letter, a pine cone, a nut or acorn. To help younger children identify what to look for before you go, print photos of the objects from the internet or cut pictures out of old magazines. Make a photo checklist or paste the photos on individual cards. Add simple words identifying the object to reinforce reading skills. Older children might each pick 10 things they think they will find, a different list for each child, and see who finds everything on their list first. After you find as many things as you can, discuss what you found. Is it something naturally found in the environment? Or did a careless person leave it behind? Which things are living, which aren't? Sort your objects into different categories, such as animal or mineral, or by size, shape, or color. Discuss how things are alike and how they are different. When you go home, crack some nuts and make cookies. Yum! Then use books or the internet to identify and learn more about the trees, plants, and other interesting things you found on your journey. Until next time, this is Wisconsin Master Naturalist Deborah Proctor, encouraging parents and grandparents to get outdoors and learn with your kids naturally.
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4: We look forward to the upcoming year. 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
1: WVMO thanks its local music partners, including the Stoughton Opera House. On Friday, October 16th, the Opera House welcomes Jeffrey Foucault with special guest Whitney Mann. 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Whitney Mann's critically acclaimed 2026 EP, Electric Heart, showcases her songcraft and storytelling, while her live shows display her dynamic vocals and performance skills. 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

0: Louis Armstrong said, "There is two kinds of music, the good and the bad. I play the good kind." This is Marcus Johann. 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
3: 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I'm Jill Martin. Today, an in-studio performance from Rochelle and the Rattlers, coming to the Family, Friends, and Fan Fest at San Damiano Park on Saturday, October 17th, starting at 2 p.m. We'll also talk to Kara Erickson, Executive Director of the Friends of San Damiano, about the history and the future of San Damiano Park. Rochelle and the Rattlers and Kara Erickson, today on the VMO show. Good afternoon and welcome to the VMO show. I am Joe Martin and I'm joined in the studio today by Rochelle and the Rattlers coming to San Damiano Park on Saturday, October 17th from 2 to 6 p.m. The band is here. They got their instruments ready to go. Hey, let's start out with a song.

0: right. Here in the WVMO studios, that's Rochelle and the Rattlers. They are coming to San Damiano Park October 17th. That's a Saturday. It's a 2-6 event, getting billed as Family, Friends, and Fan Fest. Here in the studio, we've got Kent, Tom, Steve, Rochelle, and Lisa. And Lisa, I'm going to pick on you to talk to us a little bit about this, because as I understand it, this was your big idea in the first place.
1: My big idea, yes. It's a big year. I'm turning 60 soon, and I wanted to do something for that celebration and also to raise some funds for San Damiano, involve the community. And I have several musicians here, Kent and Rochelle being two of them, that are also turning 60 or have turned 60, so kind of a sexagenarian celebration.
0: Let's go. So I can relate. So it's going to be a really fun event. Not only are you guys planned, but another one of your projects, VO5, or some...
1: Yes, I've been very blessed to be with VO5 the last 10 years, and so they have agreed to play, and we have some newly 60-year-olds in that band as well, and also some of my former bandmates. I'm about 40 years into this music business here in the area, and so I have a few other friends that are going to be guesting.
0: Well, as I'm sure all of you know, I mean, San Damiano Park is such a cool place to be.
2: Yep.
0: And, you know, the live music that's been going on over there the last couple of years has just gotten more and more fun. And I think the community knows about it. That means that everybody who's Monona, East Side, it's an easy trip over to San Damiano Park to have a great afternoon celebration. So I'm going to let people know already, because I'm hip to these things. You're coming to the park on Saturday, October 17th. What you're going to want to do is find a place to park a little ways away, maybe the high school parking lot. There's not on-site parking, but here's the best thing you can do is ride your bike over there, you know, or just stroll on over, take public transportation, lots of different options. I mean, it sounds like a lot of your friends are going to be coming to celebrate this birthday party, Lisa.
1: I sure hope so. We'll see how many friends I have.
0: So, I mean, not only is this a birthday party for you and several members of your cohort, but in a way, this is a bit of a reunion show for the band, right? You guys have played a couple private parties, but you really haven't done a real public set in a while now, is that right?
1: About 10 years, yeah. Sadly, one of our members passed away in 2017, and so we really haven't done, we did a couple of shows that year, but really not since 2017.
0: Well, I'm here to tell you guys, you didn't miss a beat, like literally and figuratively. You sound fantastic in here in the studio. So that first one was called Good Is Gone. But you just got here, so how about another song for us? And then we're also joined in the studio today, my pal Kara Erickson from Friends of San Damiano is here. And after the song, we'll get her to talk a little bit about San Damiano Park and the Friends and all the things that they're doing over there. But what are we going to hear next? Rochelle, what do you think?
1: Seven? We'll do Seven.
0: Okay.
1: Yeah. Seven Bridges Road. I'm sure it's familiar to audience members.

0: Holy cow.
1: Wow. Well, that was fantastic. You're right. I'm sure our audience knows that. That's from a band mysteriously known only as Eagles. And I don't know which of you guys was hitting that lonesome tenor over there, but Randy Meisner would be proud of you. You guys bringing that. That was great. That was great. You know, Dolly did a really great version of that song, too, on her Bluegrass album.
2: Dolly, who's this Dolly person?
1: we'll explain later. She was pretty good. Yeah. She was pretty good. So, that was Rochelle and the Rattlers for folks who are just tuning into the VMO show this afternoon. And I'm Joe Martin. I'm here in the studio with the band. We're talking about their event coming up at San Damiano Park on Saturday, October 17th. That's from 2 to 6 p.m. And it's a family, friends, and fan fest where it's a bit of a birthday party, but then it's also a fundraiser for the Friends of San Damiano. Also here with us today, my friend Kara Erickson. Hey, Kara.
3: Hi, Joe. Hey, WVMO.
1: Kara, you've only been in this studio about 5,000 times.
3: Yes, over probably 10 years now.
1: That's right. So you are a true friend of the station. You've been doing so many exciting things since you took over day-to-day operations over there at San Damiano. It's been a busy musical summer.
3: Yeah, we like music. It's a great place to gather for it.
1: And what a way to wind things right into fall with this wonderful event. For people who aren't aware of kind of how San Damiano came to be a park here in Monona and what the Friends of San Damiano do, could you explain it kind of just for folks who maybe are just hearing about it for the first time?
3: Yeah, for sure. Well, San Damiano Park is brought to you thanks to the city of Monona and Dane County. They are the ones who purchased the property from the Norbertine Abbey in 2021 to preserve it as a park for everyone to enjoy. We have 10 acres of green space and almost 1,100 feet of shoreline. And I personally believe the best sunsets in Dane County, but I might be a little biased.
1: So for folks who haven't had the chance to visit San Damiano Park, it is right as you're coming around the curve from when Atwood becomes Monona Drive.
3: Yes.
1: You'll pass the East Side Club on your right, and you'll just kind of curve over, and you'll go past Burn Boot Camp on your left.
3: Yep, when you get to the Lakeside Shopping Plaza, I believe that is.
1: That's right. And yeah, it's a little bit further off, and it's to your right. And as you say, just that lakeshore, it's amazing, pristine. You know, the Norbertines were there for decades, right?
3: Yeah, so the Norbertines owned it for 95 years, and it was a private residence before that. So the house on the property was built for Frank and Lillian Alice in 1893, finished in 1894. Wow. And it was a private residence for about 35 years, and then it became a novitiate, and it was a novitiate for 95. And then it sat vacant for a while, and then the city of Monona acquired it when the Norbertines were looking to sell it.
1: Now, the Friends of San Damiano, your organization, is dedicated to raising the funds to program, preserve, and restore the property. Tell us a little bit about your organization and what you're doing and what you plan to be doing in the years to come.
3: Yeah, so currently known as the Friends of San Damiano, we are the nonprofit that's stewarding this park into its next chapter. And that includes making it more usable, more enjoyable. We also 100% are going to preserve the pristine beauty of the park. We want to preserve the nature and make sure it is a natural sanctity or natural safe space for folks to come. But also we want to find ways to enjoy it and bring new people to the park too, because we want to make improvements that, quite frankly, are going to cost some money, and we need to raise money to do that. And we also don't, this isn't a property, these aren't improvements that are going to be done on the backs of Monona residents. These aren't going to be improvements that are going to fall on Monona residents to raise money
1: for. It's a little
3: exterior.
1: It's a little different from other parks in Monona in that regard.
3: Yes.
1: And your vision that your friends group has promulgated involves a revisioning of that property to make it even more accessible to the public.
3: Yes, yes. We have, as you mentioned earlier, we have virtually no parking on site. We would like to add a small parking lot, maybe 35 spots, right? So a few more people can park on site. We also have 1,100 feet of shoreline, but there's no piers. So there's nowhere to pull your kayak up or your put your stand-up paddleboard in the water, really, and there's certainly no place for a motorboat. Additionally, the only bathroom we have right now is a porta potty, and year-round, that's not the most fun. Yeah. Nor is the Frank Alice House currently usable in its current state. So, yes, there are improvements we are going to make, and what we like to say is that the City of Monona and the Dane County, they made the initial investment. They made the first move to save this property and preserve it from development so we can all enjoy it, and now it's up to the Friends of San Damiano to raise the money to bring it to its next chapter and really make it a destination, a resource for our community.
1: Well, that brings us back to this event that's happening mm-hmm. on Saturday, October 17th, raising funds for the Friends of San Damiano. This is going to be one of these events, right? There's going to be food trucks there, mm-hmm. beverages available, yeah. merch for sale. So there's going to be a lot going on, and that of course includes music. So
3: yes. When Lisa came to us with this idea, we had to jump on it, because what better way to celebrate what a wonderful year we've been having? We partnered with WVMO for our concert series. And so what better way to close out the year than with a birthday bash, celebrating these two great bands and all these fabulous musicians turning 60. And yes, Friends of San Damiano will be on site serving beverages. We'll have non-alcoholic and alcoholic beverages for sale. We also have some food carts lined up, a variety of different food that you can enjoy there, and opportunities to learn more about San Damiano and also celebrate these great musicians.
1: Well, if I want to find out more about San Damiano between now and October 17th, is there some place on the internets that I can go?
3: You know it. It's sandamianomonona.org. sandamianomonona.org.
1: Kara, I could talk to you all day, but I'd rather listen to music.
3: That's fair, Joe. Don't take it personally. I also really enjoy talking to you, but I think we should hear another song.
1: All right. So in the studio with us today, Rochelle and the Rattlers have been nice enough to come down with their instruments. Once again, that's Kent, Tom, Steve, Rochelle, and Lisa. And they've been gracing us with some amazing harmonies, great singing and playing. Could we get you guys to play one more for us?
0: Absolutely. See? And this one is kind of goes out to our bandmate, Al, who passed away. He put out a CD. He knew he was ill, and the song is on there. And so I always think of him. This is for Al, yeah.
1: What's this one called?
2: I Ain't Leaving.
1: I Ain't Leaving. This is Rochelle and the Rattlers here live in the WVMO studios. Take it away.

0: Yeah. That was fantastic. Rochelle and the Rattlers here in the WVMO studios. We've been talking today about the Family Friends and Fan Fest coming to San Damiano Park on Saturday, October 17th. That event starts at 2 p.m., rolls right through 6 p.m. with music from Rochelle and the Rattlers and VO5 and maybe some special guests. There's going to be food trucks, beverages. It's going to be a great place to convene with our neighbors and friends on the shores of Lake Monona one more time before it gets too cold. Yes, Kara Erickson from Friends of San Damiano, thank you so much for coming down today. Rochelle and the Rattlers, thank you. You guys sound fantastic.
1: Thank you.
2: Thank you.
0: Looking forward to it.
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4: 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Thanks again to Rochelle and the Rattlers and Kara Erickson. 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I'm Joe Martin. 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
1: Got a minute? Here's what's going on around Monona. Tonight, it's a miracle in Philadelphia, a presentation about the making of the Declaration of Independence. It's going to happen at the Monona Community Center right there on Nichols Road tonight, 6:30. 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So if you got nothing to do, there you go. 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That means it's the Hoot Hoot Hustle, pie baking competition, craft fair, petting zoo, hay wagon rides. 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
2: WVMO thanks its partners in the local music community, including the Stoughton Opera House. 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

Wake it up, wake it up. Wake it up, wake it up. Get off here. That's my stop.

0: Jeff Perry here, inviting you to listen to This Week in Music History. Milestones this time around, John Lennon was born. Eric Clapton joined the Yardbirds. The Billboard chart was topped by Ray Charles and Bobby Darin. And classic albums were released by Led Zeppelin and The Police. You'll hear The Ramones, Boomtown Rats, The Replacements, Sweet, and more. 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
1: This is Greg from the Lost Creek neighborhood with this weekend's music scene. On Friday at 8:15, Claudia Russell and the Folk Unlimited Orchestra are at Cafe Carpe. The orchestra are a Wisconsin-based quartet who've all been playing folk music for decades. Featuring Russell's angelic voice, the quartet will be playing songs from their upcoming album Rocket to the Moon, along with favorites from Russell and her husband, writing partner, and orchestra mate, Bruce Kaplan's songbook. An experimental Chicago-based saxophonist, Dave Rempis, is joined by Bill Harris on drums and Jason Cambrian on piano at the North Street Cabaret on Friday at 8 as part of the ongoing Blue Stem Jazz series. On Saturday at 8, up-and-coming indie rock band Porchlight bring what they got from the Twin Cities to rock out the Majestic here in Madison and will be featuring songs from their debut album Hush. Fellow indie rock band Superhero do the honors as the opening act. Don't Spook the Horse describe their sound as high-energy acoustic roots music from the Midwest, and we detect no lies in that statement. Head down to Burnell's on Saturday at 8 and find out for yourself. Spearheaded by the musical prowess of two Gregs, Greg Cahill's legendary banjo playing and Greg Blake's award-winning vocals, Special Consensus has been entertaining crowds with top-notch bluegrass for over 50 years, and they bring their act to the Stoughton Opera House at 7:30 on Saturday. Madison Bach musicians are playing three of Bach's church cantatas, along with the sunnier Violin Concerto in E Major, at the Holy Wisdom Monastery in Middleton at 7:30 on Saturday. Trio Soleil perform absolutely charming French tunes, jazz standards, and creative covers of musicians like Lucinda Williams and Tom Waits, and promise cognac-infused jazzicana with a Crescent City tinge. You can get yourself a taste at the North Street Cabaret at 7 on Saturday. That's it for this weekend's music scene from WVMO, where we live to hear it live.
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3: 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When you-

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You know, Papa, he just flipped right back over and he told Mama about something. 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

And in 2020, Eddie Van Halen died of throat cancer. He was 65. Guitarist for the band that bore his name, he was one of the most revered guitar players in rock history. And that's today's WVMO Music History Moment. I'm Jeff Perry.

0: Hello, this is Lily,
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2: Savannah,
3: and Nola.
0: We are seniors at Monona Grove High School here to introduce our HOSA Community Awareness Project, Anxiety in Adolescence.
1: HOSA is an organization for high schoolers going into health careers.
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0: Within our group, all four of us have experienced anxiety in different ways. 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
1: Lila,
2: Savannah,
3: and Nola. Please follow our journey and learn more about Anxiety in Adolescence HOSA on Instagram as well as our Facebook page, Anxiety in Adolescence.
2: 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Thank you!

0: the making of the Declaration of Independence. It's going to happen at the Monona Community Center right there on Nichols Road tonight, 6:30. More information at mymonona.com. 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That means it's the Hoot Hoot Hustle, pie baking competition, craft fair, petting zoo, hay wagon rides. It's a family fun day. 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
1: Hi, this is Lori from the Monona Senior Center. 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
1: Got a minute? Here's what's going on around Monona. 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
1: WVMO thanks its local music partners, including the Stoughton Opera House. On Friday, October 16th, the Opera House welcomes Jeffrey Foucault with special guest Whitney Mann. 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Whitney Mann's critically acclaimed 2026 EP, Electric Heart, showcases her songcraft and storytelling, while her live shows display her dynamic vocals and performance skills. 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
2: This is Lori from the Monona Senior Center. A look at the 2026 midterm elections is our scholarly scoop program for Friday, October 9th at 9:30 a.m. Barry Burden is professor of political science and director of the Elections Research Center at the University of Wisconsin-Madison. 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His recent research examines aspects of election administration and voter participation. The presentation will illuminate historic election patterns in midterm elections, factors unique to the 2026 environment, and what it all means for this year's congressional elections. 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
1: This is Katie Burns Kaiser. Let's be civil. I'm here with John Hagen, the new principal at Winnequa School. So, John, a lot of us have memories of what our principal did when we were in school. What does a typical day look like for a principal nowadays? Is there a typical day?
2: Well, Katie, that's a loaded question because we all know there's no such thing as a typical day, which is part of the fun. You get a new set of challenges and fun experiences every single day. I would say from when we were in school, the role of principal has changed from more managerial to really being an educational leader and helping coach teachers and really lead the whole school towards learning, teaching and learning. And so I think that's probably the number one priority. But then, of course, there's those pieces like managing the budget and creating connections with the community. Also just being a piece of the district as well, because we're not just a standalone building, but we work closely with other principals and other staff members throughout the district. And of course, it's really all about the kids, right? That's the number one North Star for me, especially, is what's best for kids. So creating those relationships, not only with kids, but with families, siblings, community members, I think is really a top priority and something that I get to do every single day and what principals do every single day.
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1: Got a minute? Here's what's going on around Monona. Tonight, it's a miracle in Philadelphia. A presentation about the making of the Declaration of Independence. It's going to happen at the Monona Community Center right there on Nichols Road tonight, 6:30. More information at mymonona.com. And tomorrow night at 6, there's going to be a Nichols Road reconstruction meeting in the community center. So if you got nothing to do, there you go. 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

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Nice and easy. 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

0: Louis Armstrong said, "There is two kinds of music, the good and the bad. I play the good kind." This is Marcus Johann. 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
1: This is Mary Merle from Winnequah Road with the Monona Bird Report. The piping plover holds a unique status in Wisconsin. It is our only federally endangered native breeding bird. These adorable little shorebirds need large open sand beaches for nesting, which is why they've been drawn to the Great Lakes. But unfortunately for the plovers, humans treasure this habitat just as much. Once there were as many as 800 nesting pairs throughout the region, but by 1990, that number had dropped to just 12, with zero nests in Wisconsin. Now, after four decades of dedicated conservation efforts involving universities, government agencies, conservation groups, and hundreds of volunteers, their numbers are finally bouncing back. This year was a banner season. 99 breeding pairs nested across the Great Lakes region, producing 184 fledged chicks. 12 of those nests were in Wisconsin. One was on Wisconsin Point in Superior, the first time the plovers have nested there in 49 years. The recovery goal for the Great Lakes piping plover is 150 breeding pairs. So, although there's still work to do, we're well on our way. You probably won't spot a piping plover on the shores of Lake Monona, but I share their story as a powerful reminder of how much federal protection combined with local dedication can achieve for our native birds. This is Mary Merle with the Monona Bird Report, and I'm glad that WVMO cares about birds.
2: Sunset at San Damiano is perhaps the best in Dane County. Hello, WVMO. This is Kara from the Friends of San Damiano, inviting you to join us at 4 p.m. on the second Sunday of the month through October for Sunset Games. 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

0: Hi, I'm Bill Groff from Copse Avenue, and this is The Lake Loop. Before there were red states and blue states, there was Atlas of the Presidents. I used to check this book out from the library during election years when I was a youngster because each chapter about each president had a colorful map of the state-by-state vote in each election. In the earliest days, the states that voted for the Federalist candidate were red, and the Democratic-Republican states were blue. Yes, there used to be one party called the Democratic-Republicans, as anyone who watched Schoolhouse Rock can tell you. But don't take my word for it. I'm just a Bill. The 1824 map was so wacky with pink, purple, green, and orange states all getting a slice of the electoral pie that the major parties realigned to save democracy, not to mention cartography. Eventually, things settled down, and after the Whigs disappeared, the Atlas of the President's view of the country was green and orange? That's right. From the 1860s forward, the map was dominated by Republican states in orange and Democratic states in green. Whatever you think of Wisconsin being color-coded politically purple these days, it's probably better than whatever you'd get by mixing green and orange. Ever since I started collecting political buttons and bumper stickers as a teenager in the 1970s, Republicans favored red and Democrats blue, not exclusively, but predominantly. Today, when Wisconsin is described as a purple state, it implies that individual voters have mixed political views. The media throw us all into the electoral blender, set it to politicize, and all they see is purple. If they looked closer, they'd realize that each of us in the blender were, are, and will remain the same shade of red or blue that we always were. Thanks for riding along on this segment of The Lake Loop. I'm Bill Groff. Until next time, on your left.
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Yeah, I went down to the tavern and got my bearings straight.

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0: Good evening and welcome to another edition of The Good Kind. I'm your host, Marcus Johann, with you here every Tuesday night from 6 to 7. Thanks for tuning in. Tonight, well, my favorite special guest, my lovely wife, Mrs. Johann Jessie.
1: Aw, thanks.
0: Yeah, thanks for joining me.
1: Thanks for having me.
0: I asked you to be on the show this week because we were camping this last weekend, and I was like, what should we do this Tuesday? And by we, I mean me, but you often help. And
1: that's not how it came about.
0: Okay, well, what's the real story?
1: You said, what should we listen to while we're canoeing?
0: Oh, that's true, yes.
1: Let's listen to something with nice lyrics and picturesque. And I said, I have the perfect playlist that we've been working on for a while for a show. It's Ideas Brewing. Yeah. And it's finally come into light.
0: There it is. Well, so, all right, so explain the concept of the show.
1: The concept of the show is songs with lyrics that put you, that paint such a picture that you are in the song. You can picture yourself in the song, paints a picture.
0: Yeah. That's the general concept. You know, and that first song we just heard, Gordon Lightfoot, Early Morning Rain. You know, there's an economy of words there, right? It's not like overly explaining it, but boy, you can just feel that guy's pain as his girl, his wife, whatever it is flying away, and he's stuck there on the ground, and it's a great tune.
1: A lot of the songs are a little sad tonight, people.
0: Not all of them.
1: Probably won't be very much kitchen dancing.
0: Not all of them are real sad, and they're not all slow, that's for sure. But yeah, there's some sad ones in there.
1: Yeah.
0: Quickly, the Grateful Dead covered that song early on, Early Morning Rain. I've got a copy on vinyl. Very early, like really early, late mid 60s, I guess, when they first getting started, they have a version of that song.
1: Interesting. I didn't know that.
0: Now you know. Okay, so what's up next?
1: Next up is another tearjerker.
0: Yeah, but a great song. I love this song.
1: However, by Jim Croce, Operator.
0: Yeah, and another one where it's not a lot of lyrics. It's not like over-explained, but boy, it puts you right there.
1: Sure does.
0: All right, let's hear it. Jim Croce, Operator. That's not the way it feels.

0: You just heard from Paul Simon off of his self-titled album released in 1972 with a song called Duncan. This is Marcus Johann, and you're listening to The Good Kind. I've got my lovely wife and my favorite guest, Jesse, with me. And you picked out a lot of this music.
1: Probably. We picked a lot of it out together. We created this at the same camp spot probably a year or two ago.
0: Yes, you're right. And yes, we worked on it together, but I will say, I tend to go to the music, and you tend to go to the lyrics.
1: Good point, yes.
0: And so some of these songs, I probably would have not given a second thought, except you're over there singing your heart out kind of thing. And I'm like, oh, that is a good line. Boy, that's a good, yeah, okay. So I recognize the genius of the song. You're more of a lyric-based person, not exclusively, but you know, in general, than I am. So thank you for turning me on to some of these songs. That one included, for sure. Like, I'm sure I'd heard that song before, but then you played it and were expressing how much you enjoyed it. And I was like, wow, that is a great song.
1: That was probably one of the, that was the basis, I think, for this show and the next song, I would say.
0: The genesis of the idea of this particular show.
1: Yes.
0: I would agree. All right. Well, you mentioned the next song. What is it? Let's hear it.
1: Okay, so I normally am not a fan of raccoons.
0: Does it have something to do with the fact that we had a family of them living in our attic at one point?
1: Probably.
0: Yeah.
1: But Rocky...
0: didn't help.
1: Rocky Raccoon.
0: Yeah.
1: I am a fan of.
0: Yeah. All right.
1: And well, I love this song.
0: The Beatles.
1: Yeah.
0: Off the White Album with Rocky Raccoon.

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0: Tea Leaf Green off their album Raise Up the Tent, doing a song called I've Got a Truck. This is Marcus Johann. You're listening to The Good Kind every Tuesday night from 6 to 7. Thanks for tuning in. Tonight I've got my lovely wife, Jessie, with me. And you, I mean, I'm sure we, but I think you initially came up with the concept of this show. And why don't you share with those who maybe are just tuning in what this show is all about?
1: It's been in the ideas brewing bucket for a little while now.
0: This is true.
1: However, yes, it basically came of the concept of the lyrics are so good and so picturesque, and you almost feel like you could just be right there in the song, and they just paint a picture. So
0: yeah, yeah, it tells a story, and you know, most songs do, but some songs are a little more trying to figure out what it's about. These songs are not that necessarily. These are very like coherent stories. And still emotional, you know, thinking about the first couple tunes we played. But, yeah, you can kind of put yourself... I don't know if they're all first-person perspective, but you can kind of put yourself in the shoes of the person, the song, the person who's singing the lyrics to the song.
1: Yes, exactly.
0: Yeah. Yeah. And Tea Leaf Green, one of our favorite bands, you know, back in the day. It's been a while. They don't tour anymore, but saw a lot of Tea Leaf Green shows back in the day.
1: We sure did.
0: Had some good times.
1: There's a lot of really good lyrics that came out of that band, too.
0: Yeah. Trevor Garrett, great songwriter.
1: Yes, absolutely.
0: Okay, well, up next. Now, not the song that maybe inspired the overall idea of the show or the playlist, but maybe the most compelling example of what we're talking about.
1: Agreed.
0: Yeah.
1: Yeah.
0: Let's just play the song.
1: Well, does he need an intro?
0: You introduce it.
1: All right, well, it's none other than Detroit Bob, Turn the Page.
0: All right. Bob Seger.

0: Thank you.
1: Good old Detroit Bob. Bob Seger with Turn the Page off of his Live Bullet album. I think that's the same version that ends up on his Greatest Hits album. And just a great example of painting that picture lyrically. I mean, I've never been a rock star, but that's probably as close as I'm going to get, is just like feeling that song, right?
2: Yeah, just listen to that song a couple times and you're there.
1: I can picture them walking into the diner or the restaurant and all the eyes turning and like the sound of the amplifiers ringing in their ears at the end of the night. Like, you can just, it puts you right there.
2: Sure does.
1: What a great song and a great example of what we're doing tonight with this theme, I guess. We're trying to paint a picture.
2: Mm-hmm. It's great.
1: Yeah. Detroit Bob, you can use that. All right. Well, that's a little inside joke, but, he is from Detroit, so it makes sense. What do we got next? We got one more. And, we almost didn't include, there was a little bit of a last minute shuffle, but that's okay, because this is a very worthwhile entry into the show, and we definitely should have played something from this to get planned to from the beginning. So
2: I know, it all worked out.
1: All right, what are we going to play?
2: Well, up next is Bob Dylan with...
1: A guy who knows how to write a song.
2: Sure does know how to write a song. And it is Tangled Up in Blue.
1: Yeah. All right, let's do it.

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1: Look at those electric purple flowers. Hi, this is Brian from the Alda Leopold Nature Center with a friendly phenology update. New England asters are blooming, adding purple patches of fresh daisy-like blooms to the prairie landscape. A member of the aster family, this native perennial grows between 3 and 7 feet tall. Its composite flower head usually blooms in rich purple hues, but its color can vary from lavender to pink and from white to deep blue, depending on the variety. A great nectar plant, because of its long autumn bloom period, New England aster is often visited by migrating monarchs. It can be found in moist, sunny prairies, along country roads, or even in your neighbor's garden, from now until late October. 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
4: We look forward to the upcoming year. Thank you!

0: Mr. Todd Snyder there doing a song called Just Like Old Times off of his 2006 album, The Devil You Know. This is Marcus Johann with my very special guest and lovely wife, Jessie Johann.
1: Hello. Thanks for having me.
0: Always a pleasure. You know, we'll just keep moving here. I have things that I'd like to say. You know, I enjoy this little back and forth banter with you on the air, and I always think, wouldn't it be fun if you were a full-time member here? We could rename the show Dinner with the Johanns. What do you think, folks? Maybe once a month would be fun. I feel like I'm proposing to you in public right now.
1: I mean, you are looking at me longingly with your hands folded in front of you.
0: Anyway, all right, let's back to the show. Anyway, I do enjoy when you come on the show. It's always fun. So, yes, that was Todd Snyder, Just Like Old Times. And, you know, there's a movie. They made a movie, basically, out of that song.
1: Yes. It came out in 2021, and it was called Hard Luck Love Song.
0: Yeah, you can stream it online. It was pretty good. I mean, it wasn't like a great movie, but it wasn't terrible. And if you're a fan of Todd Snyder and his quirky and funny lyrics, and there's a lot of little Easter eggs buried in the movie from lyrics in his songs, I would say.
1: Yeah.
0: But it's basically...
1: It's worth watching if you're a fan.
0: Yeah, it's basically that song made into a movie with a bunch of other, you know, again, references to other music of his, other songs of his. I thought it was pretty good. I enjoyed it. Yeah.
1: Agree.
0: All right, well, for those who may be just tuning in, tonight's show is basically we're calling it Music That Paints a Picture.
1: Lyrics that are really draw you in and bring you in and put you into the song.
0: Yeah, a lot of them are first-person perspective and kind of told from that perspective, and it paints enough of a picture you feel like you could be that person. You're seeing and smelling and feeling what they're feeling and kind of just puts you right there.
1: Yeah.
0: All right, well, we got another one. And in fact, this next one we definitely found through one of our favorite bands, Widespread Panic. This is a song they've covered over the years in a band that they're friends with and whatever. And there's some great, great lines in this song.
1: Yeah, this is a good one.
0: Why don't you introduce this one?
1: Next up, we have A Quarter Tank of Gasoline by Bloodkin.
0: All right, let's do it.

0: Bloodkin with the song Quarter Tank of Gasoline off their album Good Luck Charm. Man, I love that lyric about the prayer written in the bottom of a shoe. There's some good ones in there.
1: There's a lot of good ones in there.
0: Yeah, and again, you know, you're kind of in the car with him and this girl passed out in his seat. Good stuff. This is Marcus Johann. You are listening to The Good Kind. I've got my lovely wife, Jessie, with me this evening.
1: Thanks for having me. It was a good time tonight.
0: Always a pleasure. And thanks again for helping me curate, mostly doing heavy lifting here on curating this particular playlist and coming up with some great songs for tonight as we let the musicians paint pictures with their lyrics and let you pull you in to their story, right? We got time for one more. Before we get to that, real quick, go Brewers.
1: We all have our brewer gear on in the
0: Dave
1: studio.
0: Dave V. Fashion's in the house. He's up next. He's got his brewer gear on. Jessie and I both wearing our Brewers hats. Let's get it done.
1: Yeah.
0: Okay. We'll wrap this up and get Dave on the air. One more. Also, certainly predates Widespread Panic, but I'm sure I didn't know this song before Widespread Panic introduced me to it.
1: Agreed. I think that's where we learned about it.
0: Yeah. So we'll close things out tonight with Mr. Neil Young off of his album Time Fades Away with a song that clearly he wrote, but very much speaks to Widespread Panic and their story with their original guitarist, Michael Hauser. Here is Don't Be Denied. We'll see you next week. Take care of yourselves and go Brewers.
1: Thanks. Have a good night.

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